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1: There's Fergie and Big Girls Don't Cry. I'm Jeff Stevens. More of our top 250 songs, the greatest 250 songs of the 80s and 90s all weekend. Got some Billy Joel coming up in a few. All right, Regina, what is your go-to 4th of July picnic food?
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1: Ah.
2: I love potato salad. It's just so fun, and and I don't get to eat it that much. 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
1: Yeah. Not the healthiest thing, and that's why I try not to eat it very much, but it is so delicious. There's some potato salad, it's like, eh. And then other times you take a bite, and it's like eating a steak.
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Welcome aboard. I'm glad that you're here. I hope you had a good Thursday. I hope you're having a great summer. Wherever you are, whatever you're doing, I invite you to kick off your shoes, fix another glass of lemonade, and enjoy the music and the stories all night long.

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0: Lily?
1: Yes, it is.
0: This is Delilah. What can I do for you?
1: Well, today is my husband's birthday, and we've just been married for almost, we'll be 7 weeks tomorrow. So I just wanted to call you so that hopefully he can hear this, and I can remind him of just how much he means to me. You know, I always thought of what I needed or wanted in a husband, and he has just been that and so, so much more. And I know that God has just truly blessed us, so I'm really thankful for him, and I want him to know that.
0: Okay, Lily, it's been 7 weeks.
1: Yes, seven weeks tomorrow.
0: What's the one thing that you've discovered? What's your husband's name?
1: Lee.
0: What's the one thing that you've discovered in these 7 weeks that you never would have believed, even if Lee's mom had told you before you married him?
1: Well, there haven't been too many big surprises, but I have found out that, you know, the little things make a big difference, you know, like just little things that he does can mean so much and be so sweet. And then little things like leaving the towel in the wrong place can, you know, cause some tension. But it's just been so fun to get to know him and spend this time with him.
0: So who leaves the towel, you know, crumpled up in a wet mess on the floor?
1: Well, he hangs it up, but he hangs it up just in the wrong place, in my opinion. So
0: does he fold it in thirds before he hangs it up in the wrong place, or does he just sort of cram it in the towel rack?
1: Well, he hangs it over the shower curtain.
0: So it gets wet from the inside of the shower curtain.
1: Yeah, sometimes.
0: Mm-hmm. So. And does he pick up his socks?
1: Yeah, but it's kind of fun right now, so it's okay to clean up after him.
0: Let me find a song for you, too.
1: Thank you.

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Delilah's dilemma is from Monica, who has been married 22 years to a man that she claims is wonderful and could not ask for a better man. But at the end, she says, I no longer care if we stay together or not. You make no sense, Monica. You open the letter saying you've been married 22 wonderful years and you couldn't ask for a better man. And you end the same letter saying, I no longer care if we stay together or not. And the whole issue isn't about your wonderful husband or your marriage. It's about a house that you're living

0: keeping you company on a Thursday night. Wherever you are, whatever you're doing, maybe you're packing. Maybe you're going camping over the 4th of July weekend. Oh, don't you love that? I love, somehow, the taste of food when it's cooked outdoors over an open fire is so delicious. Mmm. 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And don't forget to listen to us. I'm going to be here for you, keeping you company with your favorite love songs. 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
1: Mikey?
2: Yes, ma'am.
1: Welcome aboard. What can I do for you?
2: Thank you, thank you, thank you. I just want to give my beautiful wife a shout out, along with my beautiful daughter, Julia. Want them to know how much I love them, how much they mean to me, and let them know that they really, really mean the whole world to me.
1: And are you home with your family tonight, or are you on the road?
2: Yes, I'm home with my family tonight. I'm actually out on the porch, and my wife is inside. She just walked past me.
1: So you snuck out on the porch to call the Delilah Show. I love that.
2: Oh, man, she's wonderful. She's caring, such a loving person, down to earth, so much. I could write a book about her life. She means so much to me. She did so much for me. I'm so thankful for being a beautiful daughter that I'm so thankful for. And I really appreciate her so much. Just want her to know. I hope she's actually probably listening to you right now.
1: You have a good night.
2: Thank you very, very much. And you too.

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So do you have folks in your neighborhood who are a little bit annoying and they think that it's okay to set off fireworks for days and weeks and drive your pets nuts and keep you awake all night? I hope you get a good night's sleep tonight. Thank you for being here with us as we share stories from the heart.

0: Jim, how are you tonight?
1: Jim, I'm good. What can I do for you?
0: I'll play a song for my wife of 38 years. I'm a truck driver. I'm headed home.
1: 38 years.
0: Yeah, I didn't. When I was younger, I didn't think I'd live to be 38. Much less married in 38 years, but we made it.
1: So
0: and she's pretty special. Yeah, so.
1: Have you been driving truck all these years?
0: On and off for about the last 6 years. I retired from law enforcement, so I went from one crazy thing to another.
1: I was going to say, could you have picked two more difficult, crazy, demanding careers?
0: Oh, gosh. Yeah, she's pretty special to put up with my nonsense like that for 38 years, I'll tell you,
1: Well,
0: we raised two kids and got seven grandkids now.
1: Let me find a song for your whole family. Drive carefully.
0: Yes, ma'am. I sure will. You have a good night.
1: Bye-bye, sweetheart.
0: Bye-bye.

0: Requests and dedications are just a part of what makes this show so special. It's your stories. It's your letters. It's your phone calls. It's when you get real and vulnerable on the air, sometimes off the air. I talked to a young lady off the air last night, Courtney, for half an hour, who got very real and admitted some things she's been through that took a lot of courage to share. A lot of courage. One thing about me you will discover if you listen to this show for very long, I am not going to put a phone call on the air that I think would hurt you in any way, even if it's great stuff. But if it would hurt you or someone else, I won't do it. I'm not going to do it. Because my ratings are not nearly as important as your heart. And this lady that called me last night shared some really amazingly vulnerable stuff that I would love to put on the air because I think it might encourage you. Because I know you might be going through some really tough stuff, but it would hurt her or her daughter. And so I won't. But I will say, Courtney, if you're listening, I am so stinking proud of you, girlfriend. You are my hero, and I am proud of you. So thank you. Thank you for trusting me with your vulnerability. If you have a story to share, whether I can or can't air it, I'd still love to hear from you. 1-888-633-5452. 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

0: welcome to the Delilah Show. Who's this?
1: Hi, my name's Alan.
0: Hi, Alan. What can I do for you?
1: Yeah, there's just like to dedicate a song to a new blessing in my life.
0: Who is this new blessing? I'm assuming it's a who?
1: Yeah, she. Her name's Angelica.
0: And this angel, Angelica, who is she to you?
1: She's a new girlfriend to me.
0: Uh-huh.
1: I not too long ago.
0: You've been bit by the love bug.
1: Oh, yes. Cupid and the Lord have tag teamed up on me.
0: Uh-huh. So you've fallen in love with Angelica. Does she feel the same?
1: Oh, yes. Yes. It's been a crazy adventure so far.
0: So you guys can't eat, can't sleep, can't stop calling each other.
1: Oh, yeah. Mm-hmm. It's insane.
0: All right, let me find a song for you.
1: Okay, thank you very much, Laura.
0: Thank you for calling.

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0: Wherever you are, whatever you are doing, I'm glad that you're spending time with me. Maybe you're working tonight. Maybe you work the night shift. My son does. I have lots of sons, but one of them works the night shift. He is the sergeant on the night shift, and hopefully his whole crew is listening. Maybe you're working the night shift, or maybe you're working late on papers, paperwork, getting something done. Maybe you're applying for colleges. Whatever you're busy doing, take some time for you. Take some time for you. Some time to rest and relax and breathe deep. I'll be here to play music to inspire you, to share stories from the heart, stories of people falling in love or having their heart broken by love or building a family or building a home or building a dream. With all the crazy things going on around us, let's not lose sight of our dreams. I'll be back. You're listening to Delilah.
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0: love, laughter, and songs to help you feel good. 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
1: Randy, thank you for calling. What can I do for you?
2: Well, one of my friends he's been married for a good little while now, and he's going through a real rough time in his marriage right now. And I was just talking to him here a day or so ago, and it's kind of looking like he and his wife are going to be getting divorced. And it's been real hard on him. They had a kid together. She's almost 2 years old, and they've really been wanting to make things work, but they just, you know, they just don't feel like it's going to work out or anything. And I just wanted to let them know, you know, I'm here for him, so that if he needs anybody to talk to, you know, I'm here. I'm ready to listen to him. And, you know, if there's anything I can do to help him, I was just hoping that you could play a song for them that would kind of help them ease through this rough time right here.
1: Yeah, if there were a song that would ease that kind of pain, Randy, I'd be a rich, rich woman.
2: Oh, I know. I mean, I understand that there's nothing easy about going through a divorce. I mean, I've been talking to him about this for a long time. He's having a real rough time for a while, and I've been trying to help him any way I could, but...
1: Well, just the fact that you've made yourself available to listen is the best thing you can do.
2: Yeah, it's...
1: Randy, what's your friend's name?
2: His name's David.
1: All right. I will find a song for David and for his wife and their baby, and I hope they're able to come to a resolution and find peace and co-parent their child, whatever that looks like.
2: All righty.

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We are going to do our best to smooth off the rough edges of your day and prepare your heart to be expanded tonight. We want to expand your heart with stories of hope and inspiration for a better tomorrow.

0: Hi, Danny. This is Delilah. What can I do for you?
1: Okay. It happened like 30 years ago. I met this girl, and we were madly in love. But every time she would call to my house, my mother and my sister would tell them that I wasn't there when, you know, I used to tell her that I was there. And I lost contact with her. She always thought that I was fooling around and this and that. But I never fooled around on her, and I love her, and it's been 30 years already. And I'm always looking for her, trying to find her, but I have never got a chance to talk to her and tell her the truth what happened.
0: Right, but that was 30 years ago, a lifetime ago, and yeah. you're hanging on to sadness or sorrow or wishing that things had been different, when if God wanted those things to be different, they would have been different.
1: Right.
0: When you drive a vehicle, which is bigger, your window that you look out in the front, the windshield, or your rear view mirror?
1: The windshield.
0: It's good to check the rear view mirror. You've got to check your rear view mirror to make sure that some fool's not driving too fast and running up behind you, right?
1: Right.
0: But you're not sitting there looking in your rear view mirror trying to figure out where you're going, because that's not the direction you're going.
1: Right.
0: Honey, if you're spending all your time and energy thinking about, dreaming about, longing for, wondering about somebody from 30 years ago, you are wasting your precious present worrying about something from the past.
1: Right.
0: Don't miss out on blessings right before you because you're thinking about a situation that happened 3 decades ago.

0: Victoria. How are you tonight?
1: Good. Just driving home.
0: Driving home from work, from school, from visiting, from where?
1: Visiting from my boyfriend.
0: And what's his name?
1: Jesse. I've been wanting to get a song. I can't think of a song that's a good, like, relationship song or good song to think of my relationship with him, but I was hoping you could help me out with something.
0: Tell me a little bit about him, how you love him, why you love him, how long you've been with him, what your hope for the future is.
1: Well, my hope is to be with him in the future. I really don't want to be with anyone else. He is older than me.
0: How much older?
1: 8 years.
0: And how old are you?
1: I'm going to be 21.
0: Okay, you're old enough.
1: We met out one night when I was out celebrating me being newly single, actually. And we've been together ever since.
0: So you were celebrating the fact that you had kicked somebody to the curb or you had been kicked to the curb.
1: Yep.
0: And in the process, you met somebody else and fell in love.
1: Yep. When they say, don't look for it, it comes to you, it's the truth.
0: All right. Well, let me see if I can't find the perfect song to make him feel a little better if he is awake, listening, and a song to make you grin, thinking about how happy you are and lucky you were that you were single when you met him.
1: Yeah.
0: Because, you know, if you were out celebrating the fact that you were stupid in love, that would have been kind of complicated.
1: Yeah, that wouldn't have been good.
0: All right. You have a great night.
1: You too.

0: requests, dedication stories from the heart, that and so much more is what this show is all about. It's really about you, about making a difference in this world, about helping you navigate the crazy times, the heartache, the heartbreak, the divorces, the betrayals, the health issues, the diagnosis that are so hard to hear and to accept, the mental health issues, the abandonment issues. This show hopefully is a safe place where you can come and be yourself. You don't have to live up to my expectations because I have none of you. You don't have to come and pretend to be something you're not. Just come. Come as you are. And let this show be a safe place for your soul. We'll be back. You're listening to Delilah.
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1: Hi, good evening. Welcome to the Delilah Show. Who's this?
2: Hi, Delilah. This is Peggy.
1: Hi, Peggy. What can I do for you?
2: Oh, I'd just like to hear a song. I've listened to your program for a long time, and I'm just turned 50 years old last year, and I have a certain love that's many miles away, and I just kind of would like to hear something special.
1: And how often do you get to see each other?
2: We don't anymore. We saw each other about 10 years ago. We've been separated for about 10. And then we met and we saw each other.
1: So this isn't somebody you're involved with. This is just a memory.
2: Yeah.
1: I hate it when that happens.
2: Yeah.
1: And it's been 10 years?
2: Yeah.
1: Have you called him and said, is your heart still open? Because I'm still loving you after 10 years?
2: No. I haven't really had a chance.
1: Girlfriend. You're not getting any younger.
2: But sometimes you have a love and you never see them for a long time. And
1: last time I checked, though, you still had a pulse. At least that's what it sounds like on the phone.
2: Yeah.
1: Isn't it time for you? And again, I'm not telling you what to do. But yeah. I'm just simply suggesting that life is too dang short and too much of a gift from God for us to be miserable.
2: It's true. Thank you, Delilah. I try to give love to everybody, and it's just, it's crazy.
1: Just my thoughts.
2: Well, you're very sweet. Can you pick me out a song?
1: I will do that.
2: Thank you, dear.
1: God bless you.

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The best variety of the 80s, 90s, and today. 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

I'm glad you've taken time to listen this evening. I'm here to encourage you. Change your outlook if you're feeling frustrated or overwhelmed. And help you realize that no matter where you are, you're not alone. And somewhere, someone is experiencing the exact same feelings as you.

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0: Nadel, welcome to the Delilah Show. What can I do for you?
1: Well, could you play a happy love song? How's that sound?
0: A happy love song?
1: Yeah, just because I feel like I got all the baggage out of my life, and I just feel happy and in love with life itself. So could you play something like that?
0: Something that says that life is good and things are better and all that stuff.
1: They're great because, you know, when you throw away that baggage, it just feels a lot better. So, yeah,
0: it does. Like your heart is lighter.
1: Yeah. And I just thought, well, I mean, because I know people always have relationship problems and all this kind of stuff. And that's why I like listening to your show. But it's like I just kind of felt like something light.
0: I will find something light, something springy, something happy, something good.
1: Great. Well, thank you.
0: All right.
1: I appreciate it, and you have a wonderful evening.

0: 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Tonight's Delilah's Dilemma says, my husband and I have been married for 22 wonderful years, and I could not ask for a better man. Remember that sentence when I come to the end of this letter, okay? My husband and I have been married for 22 wonderful years, and I couldn't ask for a better man. I only have one problem with him, and the problem is this. When we first got married, we lived with his mother and took care of her with help from no one. The only time any of the family would contact her is when they had nowhere else to live. So my mother would let them move in and never once talked to my husband or me about it. And we were paying all the bills. Mom has since passed away, and we still have his older sister living with us. She's recently moved her son and his girlfriend and their new baby in with all of us too. My husband and his sister share the expenses, but her son doesn't help out at all. I feel like telling them all to get out and grow up. My husband and I have had some pretty bad arguments over this, and I no longer care if we stay together or not. Please give me some advice on what to do. From Monica. Monica, I will have my mother Delilah's advice for you coming up next. You're listening to Delilah.
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Seriously? 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

0: 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I know you may think you have a story that is so out there, so far-fetched, I could never find the right song. 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And when I pried into her business to find out why he was away, she told me a story about what her boyfriend did to her ex-boyfriend. 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And she wanted a song played for the boyfriend locked up. I'm like, no, honey, no, I can't do that. If he is that dangerous and that foolish, you're going to get hurt someday. And she said, I know, but I'm in love. Have you ever been so in love with someone that even when it's dangerous or foolish or they're hurting you or cheating on you, betraying you, wrecking your car, wasting your money, you say, I know, but I'm in love. I don't know if I can find a song about that, but I will talk to you off the air and try to encourage you to respect yourself. How's that? Thank you for being here with us tonight. 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
1: Hi, thank you for calling the Delilah Show. Who is this?
2: This is Marcy.
1: Marcy, what can I do for you this evening?
2: I was hoping you could play me a song. Me and my boyfriend have been together for about 3.5 years now, and I had a bad couple of days. We've been in a big fight, and he's real mad at me. And I just want him to know I still love him.
1: Okay, so what are you fighting about?
2: He doesn't trust me in the city because we live far away. Neither one of us have vehicles.
1: What do you mean he doesn't trust you in the city?
2: He just thinks I don't go to work and hang out with other people and party all the time. And
1: why are you committing your life to somebody who's calling you a liar? If somebody doesn't trust their partner, they're saying, you are lying, you are deceiving me. Why would you want to be in a relationship with somebody who doesn't trust you?
2: Well, I mean, we've been through a lot, and it's only been just recently he's done this.
1: So you're not going to answer the question?
2: Well, I haven't given my life to him, but...
1: But why would you be in a relationship with somebody that calls you a liar?
2: That's a good question.
1: If somebody walked up to me on the street and said, Delilah, you're a liar, you're a cheater, you're a deceiver, you're not honest, I'd have a hard time not slapping them. And yet you're dating somebody.
2: Yeah, I don't know. I always ask myself that question.
1: Yeah, well, I challenge you to come up with a good answer. Let me play a song for you.

Wherever you are, whatever you're doing on this summer night, I hope that you are enjoying yourself fully. I hope that you are spending time with someone you love, and I hope that you have peace in your heart and in your mind.

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0: Hi, Michelle.
1: Hi, Delilah.
0: Thank you for calling. What can I do for you?
1: I would like you to play a song for my husband, please.
0: What's his name?
1: His name is Phil.
0: And what do you want to tell your hubby?
1: That I love him so much and that I always will. He's just my everything.
0: Tell me, how long have you been in love with Phil?
1: About 5 years. We've been friends for 6, so we've known each other for a total of 11 years.
0: So, Michelle, if you were to pick one thing that Phil has helped you to discover about yourself these past 5 years or 11 years, what would be the one thing that you think he's brought out in your personality or your character that's the most special?
1: That I can be me and that I can be who I am and still be loved.
0: So that you're valuable and precious just the way you are?
1: Exactly, yes.
0: What a great gift, huh?
1: Yes, I just love him so much for that.
0: So he has that unconditional love that he doesn't put expectations on you or ask you to pretend to be somebody you're not.
1: Yes, it's a freedom that I've never known in my life, and I'm just so happy to have it, and I'm so happy that he's the one that brought it out in me.

0: which is a type of leukemia. And I just want to put it out there to let her know that I'm thinking about her and she's in my prayers.
1: So I'm going to say a prayer for Tuesday. I happen to know that there are three nuns that listen to the show almost every night. And I gave them a prayer list when they called in. So I'm going to ask them if they will add Tuesday to that list. And we're just going to be bold and say, Lord, heal her completely. Don't let her have to go through a lot of treatments. Just heal her body and grant her health.
0: All right. Sounds great. I love your show.
1: All right. You have a good night. Thank you, Elizabeth.
0: You too.

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3: My name is Kara.
2: Kara, what can I do for you?
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2: What's your honey's name?
3: His name is Jeremy.
2: Tell me about Jeremy.
3: In fact, we haven't seen each other in 3 weeks, and I would like to dedicate a song for him.
2: So you're missing him tonight.
3: Yeah, I am.
2: Aching to be in his arms.
3: Yeah. We've been together for 6 months, and we're getting ready to get married by Thanksgiving at the latest.
2: Well, I'm glad you made it through, and I will find a song for you.
3: All right. Thank you.
2: You have a good night.
3: You too.

99.9. Happy 4th of July. How you doing? It's Teresa Lucas. Sure would like to connect with you tonight on our socials at Teresa Lucas 3 on Twitter, TT Momo 2 on Instagram, Teresa Lucas on air on TikTok. I'm waiting for you. They say

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1: Thanks so much for listening. It's Teresa. I am so excited about this. You know, with summertime, we all just want to take a little mini vacation, right? Well, check this out. America is turning 250, right? We are celebrating with $250,000 in cash for you guys to win, $2,500 at a time. Lisa, how's that make you feel?
2: I'm in full vacation mode.
1: Yeah. Think about it. You could take the ultimate American getaway and go see national parks and landmarks wherever you want to go. Listen for those keywords and then enter them at our website. First one coming up later on this morning.
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0: 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So how are you doing? What's going on? Let me know at TeresaLucas3 on Twitter. How happy are you that it's Friday?
1: It's finally Friday.
0: Yeah.

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1: Happy 4th of July.
0: Have you ever been around a fireworks mishap? Tracy, I understand you have. Do you remember what happened?
2: I know exactly what happened to me. Oh, my God. I was way out in beautiful swampland, and I was lighting off these sparklers, and I had a handful of sparklers.
0: Okay.
2: And I don't know how I managed it, but I lit the entire thing of sparklers.
0: Oh, my gosh.
2: And it actually, like, burned my hand so bad. My thumb had this disgusting bubble on it for, like, I don't know, like 2 months. It really hurt.
0: Ow!
2: So don't hold the whole thing in sparklers and light them. Don't be dumb.
0: Oh, everybody, if you just heard that, do not do that. Heed Tracy's advice. Stay safe out there.
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sunny, 99.9, El Paso's best variety of the 80s, 90s, and today. Well, tomorrow's the big day for Taylor Swift and Travis Kelce. You know, Stevie Nicks is not only going to the wedding, she's singing there too. And I'm wondering if Ed Sheeran's going to be there. I mean, he doesn't have a show tonight on his Loop tour, just saying.

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1: Yes, make it happen.
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0: home of Murphy, Sam, and Jody in the morning. Sunny 99.9. Hey there, it's Teresa Lucas. Welcome, summer. Hey, Crystal, is there anything you want to do this summer?
1: You know what? I want to take a road trip.
0: Perfect. You know what? I've got great news for you. You know, America is turning 250, right? We are celebrating with $250,000 in cash, and we're giving it away $2,500 at a time. 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

0: 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Thanks for letting us be a part of your 4th of July. Hey, Kathy, what you got going on later on tonight?
1: Well, we're having a little fire going.
0: Oh, yeah. One of the many reasons I love summer so much. Well, have fun tonight, okay?

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1: Well, wish me luck. 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
2: Yikes.
1: I remember the year I graduated high school. It was 84 cents a gallon. That's it.
3: I miss that.
2: You're not kidding. The good old days.

0: The home of Murphy, Sam, and Jody in the morning. 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Angela, I understand you got called in on your day off today. Oh, no.
1: Please help me and play Ed Sheeran. It would make me feel so much better.
0: You've got it. Here he is. Hang in there.

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I can almost hear them ringing already. I had a

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1: This is Debbie.
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1: Hey, it's Teresa Lucas. Thanks so much for letting me hang out with you.
0: Here we are, summertime, where we all close our eyes and do a little daydreaming of having enough money to escape somewhere. Gina, what are you thinking about?
2: Oh, man, I'm taking myself on a trip. I'm leaving this family.
0: Yeah, sometimes you can just go without the family. 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Well, check this out. 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
1: I love shopping for a man, and I got to shop for my man, Murphy, the other day. He took me. You don't like to shop without me, which is cute.
0: Because I trust your eyes, I trust your judgment. Mm-hmm. And you find things faster than I do.
1: I know where everything is.
0: I'm looking at it, and it's like, I was looking for 10, 15 minutes. It's like, nah, don't like that. And then Jody walks over with six things. All right, you ready to try these on?
1: Rushing you. We had somewhere to be. We were going to visit your Uncle Guy.
0: Well, yeah, I didn't think you were rushing me. You just have a knack for finding the goods.
1: You were looking for some basic, pieces. And you told me what you were looking for. I know exactly where to go for that. Especially, I was looking for certain brands.
2: Yeah, you're like a personal shopper.
1: I am. When I see it, I know whether he would rock it or not. Mm-hmm. I know what he has already,
0: And I think that's probably where you're better at me than that, because I spend a lot of time looking at things I wish I could fit into and wear, it's like, because for example, there was an entire rack of something. I'm like, wow, I love this material. It feels great. Yeah, but it was all slim fit.
2: Yeah.
1: Oh yeah.
0: And
1: yeah.
0: So, yeah, I looked at that. I'm looking for the other section. It's like, where's the generous fit?
2: Yeah, where's the non-slim fit?
0: Where's flattering fit? I couldn't find those.
1: Here was the win for me. Everything that we brought into the dressing room when I had like six or seven things over my arm, he bought. Oh. That's what that's what he got. It was all on sale. It was like clearance.
0: Yeah.
1: I wasn't intending to only shop clearance for you, but they jump at me.
0: Well, look, I like a deal. I'm not an over the top kind of fashion person. So when I'm shopping, it's probably because I need to, update or do new things. So, I'm all good with the clearance rack. That's kind of like a find. That's almost like your thrifting thing. You get a rush.
1: Yeah.
0: It
1: was a rush at checkout.
2: So when are we going to start seeing these things?
1: I know. You didn't wear it today, any of your stuff yet.
0: Oh, yeah.
1: There's that one polo, the cream and black polo. If you don't start wearing that, I'm going to be rocking that. It just feels incredible. I'm like, God, this shirt feels incredible.
0: Yeah, I think Jody bought it for her as much
1: not
0: as me.
1: Really. No, but the sales lady was like, yeah, that's one I'd put on over leggings, too.
2: Is it a soft knit polo or a PK knit?
1: It's more of a flannel. Oh. It's a light flannel.
2: Wow.
0: Yeah.
2: Was there anything that Murphy picked out that you were like, no?
1: Well, one shirt that he loved the way it felt and he wanted to take it in the dressing room, it was actually sleepwear. And it's like, this is for business. I don't want you to wear this.
0: I thought it was a little shiny.
1: In a boardroom.

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2: Cody sent us a message through Instagram Messenger. Hey, guys. Just wanted to share my find at the thrift store.
0: All right, Cody.
2: We share those things all the time because I like to thrift a lot. He says, this is a Twinkie maker and it had never been used.
0: A Twinkie maker? I didn't even know they made Twinkie makers.
2: Me either.
3: I've never heard of that.
2: A Twinkie maker. Yeah, I plan to make Twinkies, of course, but there are other things that you can make with this. The combinations are endless.
3: Is he trying to sell it to
2: us? And he says, I will share some creations when I make them. It means he hasn't made any yet.
0: I can't wait to see that.
2: Well, I'm really excited, he says.
0: I remember as a kid spending hours wondering how they got the cream out of a Twinkie.
2: Hours?
0: Well, you know, because it didn't occur to me that it's like, oh, they just punch holes in the bottom of it. Okay.
2: I have a bad association with Twinkies, and you know that.
0: Why? Because you couldn't have chocolate?
2: Correct.
0: That's not a reason not to like a Twinkie.
2: My family would go, here, get her some Twinkies because she can't have ding-dongs. Yeah. And I didn't want Twinkies.
3: Still haven't let go of that, have you?
2: And what this makes me, and thank you for sending that to us, Cody. What this makes me think of is that gift that you gave our family one Christmas a handful of years ago. Sam, do you remember what you gave us?
3: A giant Twinkie.
2: A huge Twinkie pan.
3: Yeah.
2: And I was like.
3: And it had the mix with it, too.
2: It had the mix to make the cake with all the in the center. And I remember going, thanks. And I got home. It was Christmas time. And the kids had just gotten out of school. And I said, Murphy, watch this. And I said, look what Mr. Sam gave us. And Taylor and Phoebe were like, oh, my God. Yeah. Greatest present ever.
0: Yeah.
2: And we made it.
0: It was fantastic. But somebody didn't put it in the fridge. Not you. That's not what I mean. Someone didn't put it in the refrigerator. And it went bad. Remember?
2: I don't remember that.
0: Unlike Twinkies that can live for 7 years, the real thing, this one has whatever dairy in it, and so you have to refrigerate it afterwards.
3: Did it taste like a Twinkie?
0: It was close. I mean, it was close enough. It was, you know, giant Twinkie.
2: It was probably better because it couldn't have sat on the shelf for 7 years.
3: Yeah.
2: So it was good.
0: But I missed the fact, you know, it couldn't sweat inside the package the way a real Twinkie does, you know?
3: Oh, yeah.
2: Sorry about that. Anyway, yeah, you do not ever know what you were going to see when thrifting, as Cody says. Never used before Twinkie maker.
0: Yeah, sure. I didn't know there was a Twinkie maker. I remember the Easy Bake Oven.
3: Oh, yeah.
0: I don't remember. Remember Twinkie Man.
2: All right, join the conversation anytime. You can also give us a call, 877-310-4MSJ.
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1: Social media connect.
2: Love hearing from you, especially about this. Things you've thrifted for just a buck. Are you kidding me? We brought this up as a reminder that early February, late January, early February is a great time to go thrifting because a lot of people cleaned out at the end of the year and donated things. And not just cleaned out, but donated gifts they received.
0: Yeah.
2: And by this time,
3: still got the tags.
2: And by this time, those things have made it to the floor of these stores.
4: Yeah.
2: Of consignment stores and all of that. So Denise said this, sent this to our Facebook Messenger. My sister bought a Vera Bradley crossbody bag for $1.
4: Oh.
2: I don't know if you guys understand what a deal that is.
4: Yeah.
2: Sam, you seem to know about it.
0: No, I don't, actually.
2: Murphy doesn't know.
4: One of the exes was a Vera Bradley freak.
2: Okay.
4: So I know exactly how much those things cost.
0: All right. Well, say how much.
2: Okay,
0: how much are we talking about?
2: My guess, I don't have any Vera Bradley, but my guess is that a crossbody bag is $80 easily.
4: Yeah.
0: New. Oh, okay. Well,
4: and Vera Bradley, it's like you have different patterns and different years and all that stuff. So, yeah.
2: Some of it's collectible.
4: Mm-hmm.
2: Yeah. So for $1, I'm thinking, man.
4: That's a steal.
2: You could have, someone at the store could have priced that higher and didn't know.
4: Mm-hmm.
0: Someone at the store could have just bought it themselves. Yeah.
2: Look,
0: yeah. Even landed.
2: You've never seen those videos online of these ladies about to go thrifting and going, dear God, please let it be a teenage boy working at this store who doesn't know what Prada is, who's pricing all this stuff. Anyway, Rebecca sent this regarding a thrift find. My daughter found a brand new souvenir t-shirt from Beijing with the tags still on. We only paid $1 for it. She is autistic and loves all things from different places around the world.
4: Hmm.
2: So no telling what that was worth,
4: yeah.
2: But they got it for $1.
4: You know what's also probably a popular section right now, it's probably loaded with stuff, is the collegiate NFL sports team section.
2: Correct.
4: Because during the season, there are usually very few things because everybody snatched them up.
2: Right.
4: But right now, if everybody's clearing out their jerseys and,
2: your team
4: and everything
2: didn't do
4: else.
2: Well.
4: Yeah.
0: Well, or maybe you should wait one more week because there'll be two other sets of jerseys. one other set.
2: So right, Murphy.
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3: Love hearing from you on all the things we talk about, and you jump right in. Sam blew our minds last week with the fact that your son, Sammy, has been given a six-week sabbatical, paid sabbatical this year, and he's taking it.
4: Yeah, every 5 years that you're at the company, you get a six-week sabbatical.
3: And so he's,
1: and there's
3: he's
1: no like going. Crazy surprise at the end of this, right?
4: You know, it's really funny. Yeah. It's like I had these like the same whole list of questions. Wait, 6 weeks? You get paid?
1: Yeah.
4: You can still take vacation?
1: Yeah.
3: When you come back, do you still have your same position?
4: Yeah. Are they just trying to get rid of you? No.
3: So that blew our minds. And for anyone who missed it, Sammy will be taking for the 6 weeks his family on a tour of the national parks.
4: Yeah, they're going to a bunch of national parks.
3: So cool.
1: Yeah, I love that.
3: Rebecca sent this. Hello, guys. I wanted to share about the sabbatical.
1: Okay.
3: I work for a large financial company. We also get a sabbatical. 4 weeks paid every 5 years.
1: Wow. Okay.
3: She's probably jealous of Sam's 6 weeks. So 4 weeks paid every 5 years. Plus, when we are hired, we earn anywhere from 10 to 13 vacation hours every month. Let that sink in. You start at 10 hours, but after 96 months, move to 13. Plus sick time and 2 floating holidays. I hit my 10-year anniversary last September and will be taking my second sabbatical in July.
1: That's awesome. Well, congratulations on that.
3: I know. We're jelly. Yeah. I feel like people are starting to negotiate more time off as a part of their compensation.
1: That's true. That's very true.
3: Murphy would know.
1: But that's usually done in lieu of compensation, or, you know, when I say that, in lieu of like additional compensation. So you're
3: correct.
1: You know what I mean? It's a trade-off.
3: Playing the game.
4: The perks.
1: But,
4: yeah.
1: But what, you know, Sammy's getting
3: is,
1: right, it's like, you know, it's, you're in the same when you're not there. That's a job right there, huh?
3: All right. This is more from Rebecca. Our lives shouldn't be spent working. We should be living.
1: Yeah.
3: I hope you all are able to negotiate savvies for your next contracts. I love listening to the show.
1: Well, thank
3: savvies,
1: you.
3: Hey, Rebecca.
4: Nice.
1: But then we'd be gone for 6 weeks at a time. That would be hard.
3: We couldn't stand to be apart for 6 weeks.
1: Right. Oh. With that much vacation time, you know, too. I mean, I love the idea of the breaks, but eventually you get to a place where you don't even know who your coworkers are. You're never there.
4: And how do you get back in the groove after 6 weeks?
1: Right. I need another 6 weeks.
4: Yeah. Here comes Monday.
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1: Most common things that dogs and cats swallow and the vet bills that follow. I didn't mean to make it sound like Dr. Seuss, but it's true.
0: Boy, it's a real thing, huh?
1: If your pet eats something they're not supposed to and you realize it, you're on the way to the vet. Murphy and I have been there when our little dog ate a bunch of fudge. And it was a... Well, how much money did we spend that day?
0: A couple of hundred dollars, but, oh, you know, I mean, he's still alive, so he can't put a price on that.
1: He had to have an IV, IV fluids and all that.
0: I know, he did. He was dehydrated. It was, yeah, it was bad.
1: That's, it was our fault, too.
0: That's why, you know, I mean, it's you can't feed dogs chocolate.
1: Okay, so this is based on reports through a pet insurance company. Here are the thousands of veterinary claims, most common and dangerous things that pets swallow. For dogs and cats, it's different. So for dogs, the number one is chocolate.
2: Mm-hmm.
1: Big, because it's toxic to them. It's dangerous. They can't have candy or chocolate. They cannot. Okay? They can't do it. I mean, Sparky's lucky he's alive. We know that. Cats, the number one thing that gets them in trouble is string. And I'm thinking, well, you're playing with them with string. Isn't that a cliche?
0: What? So is it them swallowing it or getting tangled in it or both? Or
1: they're swallowing the string, and then it's called linear foreign body obstruction in the vet world. It's stuck somewhere in the GI tract of the cat.
0: Yeah, which is not very linear. I mean, eventually it reaches its end point, but yeah, sometimes.
1: The average cost of a string ingestion emergency is $2,500.
0: Oh, my God. Wow.
1: Not laughing anymore, are you?
0: Well, no, it just seems like that's a difficult one to prevent, though, right? I mean, if they're getting into something that you don't know is stringy.
1: Yeah. You can't leave string around.
0: Sam, have you ever had that problem with your cat?
3: No, he eats grass, but he doesn't eat strings. To avoid the $2,500 bill, don't you just wait it out?
1: I don't know. If your cat is really sick and it could get stuck, it could be toxic for them. I mean, you have to make that assessment as a pet owner. Second thing on the list for cats and dogs is the same, and that's toys or toy parts.
0: Yeah.
1: Remember when our boxer ate a Polly Pocket once, Murphy?
0: Yeah, that scared us. You got to treat your dogs, they're the same way as like little, you know, kids. You don't want small parts. They're all choking hazards, you know?
1: Yeah, well, that worked. That worked itself out in the yard.
0: Yeah. The good news is we were able to wash it right off and put it back in the toy box.
3: And the kids didn't even notice.
0: I'm just kidding.
1: We did not.
4: Murphy, Sam, and Jody. Getting serious every day about having fun.
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1: When you buy a home, is everything in the home yours? Murphy, I know you're going to know what to say here. The word is there's a purchase agreement, yes. And it's supposed to specify, yes, you can keep these window treatments because they were custom made, but you have to specify all of that, correct?
0: Yeah, anything that's a movable, you have to specify if it's going to, you know, remain with the house sale, and anything that's an immovable, meaning it physically attached to the wall,
1: yeah,
0: is considered part of the sale. So you also have to, if you're going to take your brackets with you, then you need to explain that you're taking, yeah, it needs to be part of the purchase agreement.
1: And
0: right?
1: Yet, this sort of thing happens every day in the world of transfer of ownership of homes and property. Because like, wait, I didn't know this was not, we had that happen, remember? I want to say we bought the house we live in now didn't have a mailbox, and we thought, we assumed that he was supposed to put a mailbox up, and he didn't.
0: Well, but he didn't take his mailbox. It just wasn't there.
1: He just didn't
0: there.
1: Have a mailbox.
0: Right, not the same
2: How
0: thing.
2: How did he get mail?
0: No, I don't know.
1: Yeah, I don't know. Anyway, I bring this back up because it's such an interesting little thing that happens every day, and we touched on it in one of the three things to know yesterday. There's this couple outside of Chicago that bought a house. They're about to get married, and in the attic upstairs, they didn't even know that this attic space existed. They found this boxed up, beautiful wedding gown. This couple's about to get married. They cannot find the owners. They can't, the previous owners. They can't get in touch with them, and they want to use, she wants to use the gown. And it's like, I think the gown is hers, don't you? Now.
2: Finders keepers.
1: Well, buyers keepers. They bought the house.
0: Yeah, but, well, that's a really good question. You know, they're doing the right thing by trying to find the owners.
1: Yeah.
0: Because most people would want to do that. It's like, hey, this doesn't belong to me. It belongs to you. It's a dress. You know, it's not like it's a mirror on the wall.
1: Well, I will say this, too. I started looking it up to dig more into the story. And there's a bunch of stories like this that it's a big boxed up old wedding gown. Because guess what? When a woman has one of those really elaborate wedding gowns that, you know, the parents bought, and then you want to preserve it, you wear it one day, and you want to preserve it, you have to put it in one of those boxes.
2: You get an heirloom.
1: That's made to keep, and you forget about that, and life goes on, and you accidentally leave it. It's just one of those, it happened, the wedding gown thing in attics happens.
0: So this is not really a museum piece like from the Victorian age or something like that.
1: No, I think
0: this
1: like the 90s.
0: Okay.
1: Still, it's still a beautiful dress.
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3: So the long-awaited biopic starring Julia Garner about Madonna. Madonna's biopic.
4: Yeah.
3: Has been canceled after a falling out with Universal Studios and Madonna, of course, over the film's budget. This is so upsetting to me because this is the biopic I want. When you think about the Michael Jackson one and how much it took you back there,
5: yeah,
3: how real it seemed, and I want this one.
5: I think the Madonna one would have been special because she was heavily involved in it. She was writing it, wanted to direct it, and all that. So you were going to get it right from the horse's mouth.
3: She says she's had to explain to them that this film needed a big budget. It's an extraordinary life, and they couldn't get their heads around it at the scale of the project.
5: Yeah.
3: They even proposed that she go to like Serbia for a lower cost production, and she said, "I'll do it." And they said, "No, you're not going to stay there for even more than 4 days." And she said, "Have you read the script? My whole life is about survival. I can do anything, and I won't be there for holiday." Anyway, it collapsed, and then they talked about it being a Netflix series.
5: Yeah, I remember that.
3: And that has fallen through as well. So she says, you know, it's a good thing I have another job, music, because I need to work, I need to create, which means this movie is not happening.
5: Oh, well.
3: It makes me so sad because it's the biopic I really want to see.
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0: Hi, Casey. What's going on?
2: I was just calling in to tell you, my dog, a Doberman, and he's the sweetest thing, but he's not real smart. He has eaten 2 pair of underwear and both times had to go in and have surgery because they would get caught in him. He had to have it done twice now in like within a 4 month span. And then he ate a towel. And had to have surgery to have that taken out.
1: Yeah, what do you even do when you've got this kind of dog? I don't know. You're going to have to, your medical bills, and he's eating your stuff.
2: Yes, we joke that we've spent more on him than we have on our kids in the last year on medical bills.
1: Yeah, that is a tough spot to be in with a pet.
3: Sounds like he likes the taste of cotton.
2: I think he does.
1: Does the vet give...
2: That was so nice to save everything.
1: Is there anything... Wait, you saved it?
2: I know, it's gross.
1: What do you do with it?
2: Gross. I threw it away.
1: Oh. Okay.
3: I was just wondering if you washed it and put it back in circulation.
1: Gross. What is your vet?
2: We just tell our daughter that because they were hers, that that was her car, her first car.
1: We
2: her about, hey, this cost as much as the car, so... There you go. That's your first car.
1: She'll resent the dog is what it sounds like. So what does your vet, does your vet give you any advice on how to keep him from doing this?
2: Well, he told us just to keep an eye on him constantly, but that's not very realistic.
0: Right.
2: Yeah. And we try, but.
1: Keep the laundry off the floor.
0: Yeah.
2: Yes, we keep laundry off the floor, all the doors closed all the time, and somehow he manages to find things. He's found a dish towel that was, up on the counter because he's big, so he was able to reach it.
1: Who can know what is going on in a dog's mind when they do this? Mm. I cannot understand. What's his name, the cotton eater?
2: His name is Zeke.
0: Thank you, Casey. Jody and I have only had one dog that was really over the top. It was our first dog, Chevy, who would do that. He was tall. He would reach for things, that he would want up on a table. It made it very difficult to keep an eye on him all the time, Casey was saying.
1: He ended up eating all kinds of things. Over his lifetime, he ate soap. He ate a whole corn on the cob.
0: Yeah, he did. We never found that one, Sam.
3: Oh, no.
0: Sorry. I know. Never really knew what happened to it.
1: Thank you, Casey. Join the convo anytime.
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1: We have to do a employee self-assessment. And this is the second one I've ever done in my life, which is fine. And I wanted to ask Murphy, our manager Murphy, number one, what do you think of these? And do you have to do them too?
0: Oh, yeah, of course I have to do them.
1: Okay.
0: I thought you were going to ask me how you can game the system.
1: No.
2: Well, while you're at it, why not?
3: Sure.
1: By the way, the first time we did it, I think it was last year, I found it a thoughtful exercise. I mean, it really made me think about my answers. It really made me think about my role and what I contribute and what my weaknesses are. Because I really fully believe that we all have strengths and weaknesses and we need to lean into the strengths.
0: Yeah.
1: You know,
0: what I like about them for me personally, and I guess, you know, from a business is you're focusing on like performance and results. It's not subjective. You know what I mean? It's not, you know, opinions. It takes and for one thing, in a busy world, it also really gives important feedback to somebody who's working very hard every day who may not hear, you know, hey, you're doing this, you know, extremely well. Congrats. Great job or whatever. Or, you know, some sort of constructive feedback on how to improve in an area. And I think sometimes when it's written like that, it also gives the employee the freedom to be honest about something that they may have trouble saying in person,
1: right,
0: that they need help with.
2: Yeah.
1: So my huge question, though, is you're in management. You get these self-assessments and you read them and you see them. How do you not get a 10 out of 10 for every answer? Because people genuinely think and feel that they're doing the best of anybody. Is it not?
0: For me, what I see two different things. I see people who undersell themselves because they're naturally very humble and they're afraid to, you know, overassert. So they're not going to say that they do something at a five, or, you know, if it's a scale of 1 to 5 with 5 being the best, they may do all 4s. And then you do have some people that, you know, that have a concern that, right, if I don't put all 5s, then what's going to happen to me?
2: I know. It's all,
0: I think it's like anything else. You have to have the leader, whoever's in charge of it, actually explain, look, you know, this is an honest, open assessment. There's no wrong answer. It, you know, is what it is. And this is not the kind of thing that's going to get you fired at the end of the day. You know?
1: Right. That's not what it's for.
0: I guess unless you're proud of all ones. You
1: know? It's to strengthen.
0: Nah, I'm pretty much the worst at everything I do.
2: I'm a loser, but I'm still here.
1: It's to strengthen the relationship and the communication. What is the employee thinking and feeling, and how, and it's a good chance for the employee to say, this is what I do. Raise my hand.
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1: Chances are you have a revenge bedtime at least a few nights a week, especially if you are a parent and you don't even realize it. Murphy doesn't get the term revenge bedtime procrastination.
0: What does that mean?
1: It's a term I've seen it a million times, and it's so funny that the first time I read it, I knew what it meant.
2: Who are we getting revenge against?
1: Revenge bedtime procrastination. Revenge against life taking all your me time. You don't have me time anymore. When you're in the thick of it in life, you have work and family and a home to run and you have kids.
0: So how does revenge bedtime actually work?
1: You stay up later than your body is actually telling you. Like, you could go to bed. You know that you need more sleep and you know about the bedtime routine and all that, and it would be good to get a good night's sleep, but all that stuff that calls you is finally done for the day, and you take a little me time at night to doom scroll, to binge a show, to read a novel, you know, whatever.
2: So, like,
1: it's me time. But
2: haven't had any time today. I need to go to bed, but you know what? I'm staying up anyway.
1: Yeah, we do it. And what's so funny to me is I think it's a beautiful form of self-care. You just don't realize that that's what you're doing. We've all done it. I bet you, if you're hearing about this for the first time here, you do it. You're nodding going, oh, I do that. I doom scroll or I shop online.
0: It's basically putting yourself in your own little capsule for a little while.
1: It is. And you know what? I think the reason it's a thing is because we need it. We all need to pay a little attention to ourselves every day in whatever form that takes. You know what I mean? Murphy,
0: your reset time too. I mean,
1: it is. They say that Americans, they've done some studies and like real honest surveys, and you know, Americans will stay up another hour for their own little me time. 90-something% of adults do this. They know it's bad for their sleep. They know they're going to pay for it in the morning, but they still need it.
0: Well, I understand that. You know, I've noticed when the house gets quiet and the lights are out and it's just about bedtime and the dog's already to bed, there's a peace about it, right? And you're like, this is peaceful. I need to stay awake for this for a little while.
1: I think it's also the fact that every person, no matter age, no matter where you are in life, you need to feel like you have the choice at least once a day to do what you want to do.
0: Yeah. Everybody else calling you. That makes perfect sense.
1: Okay, so it's called revenge bedtime procrastination. And I mean, I think we all have it.
2: I know I do it.
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1: Morning pick-me-up time. So we all know what muscle memory is.
0: Yeah,
1: right?
0: The things that you can do automatically, kind of like when you learn to drive a car, it's like stressful because you're paying attention to pedal and everything, and then it becomes natural.
1: Right. Riding a bike is muscle memory, too. Yeah. You're thinking about it when you're first learning to ride a bike.
0: Yeah.
1: Man, that is such a hard thing in life because you're going to fall. You know you're going to fall, and you do. And then the first time you ride without training wheels.
0: Yeah.
1: Well, anyway, so you know what muscle memory is. We've established that. But apparently your brain has something like this, too. It's your own personal GPS. It's called path integration in your mind. And what it means is, you know how in your home, you could, in the middle of the night, get up and it's dark, but you find your way to the bathroom just fine, or your closet, or whatever you need to do.
0: Right.
1: That is your mind. It's a function of your mind. It's like your own personal GPS. Researchers say that your mind has gone into that. You have gone into that bathroom 100 times.
0: Yeah.
1: So you have a mental map of it based on your movements during the day in the light. So you can get around without sight because of the mental muscle.
0: Right.
1: Does that make sense?
0: It makes perfect sense. It doesn't explain why I still kick the coffee table and things like that, though, in the middle of the night. It's like,
1: that's a misfire.
2: Your mental map's about 3 inches off.
0: Yes, exactly.
1: That's a misfire. It doesn't mean that it's perfect every time, this personal GPS, this path integration, but it does make sense.
0: It makes perfect sense. Can this personal GPS help me find my keys, too? That's another one.
1: If you just put your keys in the same place in the house and in the same place in your car, you wouldn't lose them. But he does lose them in his car, even. Every time we're in the car, it's like, where are my keys?
2: Do men have a better mental map? Is that why we refuse to ask for directions?
1: I think
0: we've established on my behalf, mine's not so good.
1: I have no idea about that. Could not tell you. I think it depends on the person and the brain.
0: Yeah.
1: It's another reason why you feel more vulnerable away from home in a dark room.
0: That makes sense. Oh. Well, you know, what I have, you know, learned about that, what you're talking about, Jody, is the brain actually is designed to try to be really efficient with its energy.
1: Repeat.
0: And so once it's learned something, it uses less energy to just repeat the process. But that's why, you know, the first time you're in a new place, strange place you've never been before, driving, trying to find,
1: it's more stressful
0: and it wears, you know, right.
1: Correct. And why you need a little light on in the hotel room bathroom.
2: Oh, yeah.
0: I'll leave that at home, too, for me.
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2: Sam, you're a Star Wars nerd. Do you know that George Lucas has ever starred in anything, film or TV? Like his face or his act? Has he ever done
3: He's
2: an acting
3: never
2: role?
3: Been on one of the big Star Wars movies, I think.
2: I could pick him out of a lineup. Like, I know what he looks like.
0: There are so many directors that have. Spielberg's done it.
2: Oh, man. Scorsese loves to be
0: Martin Scorsese definitely does.
2: He always used to love to put his mom in his
3: She was in,
2: Oh, my God. Love that lady.
3: I wouldn't be surprised because George Lucas could get in, he put on the helmet, nobody would know it's him.
2: He might be in some of those
3: newer.
2: Right. Okay, so George Lucas is set to make a voice acting appearance in Minions and Monsters, the latest one coming.
3: Oh.
2: Okay. He apparently loves the Minions. He loves Gru, you know, voiced by Steve Carell. He's a big fan. And word got around and they were like, why don't we just, they needed a male voice for a certain role.
3: Do we know what character?
2: Don't know what character exactly, but he already recorded his parts. He was in Paris and they did it, and he's going to be in the new Minions and Monsters movie.
3: As long as it's long enough, you should be able to figure it out because he has a distinctive voice.
2: Right.
3: He has a real distinctive voice.
2: A kind of a nerd voice? To me, if you're putting him in there, you've got to do some sort of Star Wars joke with him.
3: Yeah.
2: So look for
3: May the Force be with you.
2: Something like that.
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1: Moms, dads, if you are new to parenting and there's all kinds of stuff coming home that's artsy, you know, art on paper plates or macaroni art, all these silly little cute things, I hope you display them proudly for your children to see that you think their artwork is a masterpiece. But the note here is keep it. Keep the pre-K stuff. Murphy, I'm about to tell the story of what Taylor came home and asked for the other day. Our oldest, Taylor, is in school to become a licensed mental health
2: professional counselor.
1: Right.
2: Yeah. She's in grad school.
1: Right. And she's in grad school. And they, in one of their classes, I think it's about counseling children, counseling adolescents, they are supposed to bring something that's like an example. This is from something from my childhood. She will share it, and then they'll talk about something from it. Like, how would you counsel that? It's a whole lesson. And so she came home and said, hey, Mom, can I go through that big box of stuff that you got? And that we do have a trunk in the family room just full of their artwork. Now, Murphy did take the tech route and scan a lot of it.
0: Well, some things, but I don't think we threw away the most important ones, right?
1: No.
0: I mean, they're just some things that, like, they were cute, but you know that you don't necessarily want to keep that much paper.
1: Exactly.
0: And then the things, but I think everything they came home from school with is something that we kept.
1: So in the trunk is all the best stuff that matters, right?
0: Yeah.
1: And so in that trunk, she started rifling through it. I could hear her laughing and enjoying the memories, but she came across a cookbook that she and her classmates made together in preschool. And you can tell it's that a teacher asked all of these kids one specific question about what is your favorite thing to eat, you know, who makes it for you, and what are the ingredients and how is it made. And I remember getting the cookbook, and on the cover they must have asked us for a picture of me and Taylor, because it's a picture of me and her when she was little. It says fish sticks. It's a cookbook, and her recipe is fish sticks. Ingredients: chicken and spice. Directions:
0: that's what makes fish sticks great, right? All the chicken.
1: Directions: my mom cooks them in a really hot oven for 10 minutes. She cooks them every day. By Taylor. And then there's a picture of the fish sticks.
3: Every day?
1: Yeah. And she even
0: went on... Well, she's not far off there.
1: She went on to tell me, this is so beautiful because this is what's in a child's mind, you know, of what their mom does for them. And so anything like that that comes home, not just for you as a memory, but for your kid to look at years later and say, this is who I was, keep the preschool.
0: It's got the double payoff.
4: Okay, levantar a los niños, encontrar el zapato que siempre se pierde, hacer desayuno, empacar los lunches, explicar por qué el perro no puede ir a la escuela, sacar el perro, ponerle indoor plant food de Miracle Grow a mi begonia. 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
1: Love having you along. Join the conversation anytime. 877-310-4MSJ. You can also email us, which Jenny has done. Guys, Jenny is a nurse. Hi, love your show. Heard the story about your dog and oxycodone. That's Sparky. That's our little bitty dog who has some heavy drugs.
0: Oh, that's right. When we were on vacation, she had heard us talking about.
1: All right. That we have the good stuff for
0: him.
1: He's got
0: the trachea that kind of, you know, collapses and all that good stuff. Yeah.
1: And the doctor, the vet, prescribed oxycodone for this dog. I went all around town trying to find it. It's not easy to find in liquid form. We got it for him and it's on a shelf. We haven't really ever given it to him.
0: Right.
1: But in case he has the collapsing trachea problems, we have it to use.
2: They don't make doggy oxycodone, right? That's regular.
1: I don't think
0: so. I have no idea.
1: It's regular.
0: He has, though, started to try to hit up a bunch of pharmacies. It could be a problem here. We got to watch out for it.
2: Dog scams. I've heard of those.
1: Jenny sent this. Love your show. Heard the story about your dog and oxycodone. As a hospice nurse, we use morphine and oxycodone to help with breathing.
0: Yeah.
1: It relaxes the airway some to help air flow in and out more easily. It's a daily occurrence having to explain that. Understanding to families since its main purpose is for pain. But she's saying they explain it all the time that it's for airflow. And that's probably why it was prescribed.
0: Yeah.
1: Possibly the same for dogs. Why it was prescribed. Please don't worry. Even if he doesn't feel like he's in pain, it may help him breathing.
0: Okay.
1: We have not had to use it, Jenny.
0: Thank you for the clarification on that. It's interesting because he kind of goes in and out of that. He hasn't had any issues. He's not even been coughing lately. Have you noticed that?
1: I know, but he hasn't been getting
2: into
1: his
2: stuff. Well, since you took away the cigarettes,
1: Anyway, thank you for that, Jenny. I really love knowing this. It wasn't explained.
2: Yeah.
1: So, after that.
2: I have a comment here from Tissia about micro weddings.
1: Oh, yeah.
2: And then she said, regarding micro weddings, my 62-year-old husband has a saying, the bigger the wedding, the shorter the marriage.
1: Oh,
0: really?
1: Oh, well, micro weddings are in is why she's saying that.
2: He loves to point this out when it happens to be true.
0: I'm going to have to think about that because, you know, I guess I have known some big weddings.
1: Ended in divorce?
0: Yeah. Well,
1: any wedding can end in divorce. Yeah. It doesn't mean that, you know, having a big wedding means that. But
2: I thought you were going to say, just look at Sam.
1: No, I wasn't going to say that.
0: Well, your weddings did become progressively smaller.
1: They sure did, but with the same outcome.
2: Exactly.
1: Tisha, Jenny, thank you. Join the conversation anytime.
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1: I love shopping for a man. And I got to shop for my man, Murphy, the other day. He took me. You don't like to shop without me, which is cute.
0: Because I trust your eyes. I trust your judgment. Mm-hmm. And you find things faster than I do.
1: I know where everything is.
0: I'm looking at it. It's like I was looking for 10, 15 minutes. It's like, don't like that. Don't like that. And then Jody walks over with six things. All right, you ready to try these on?
1: I'm not rushing you. We had somewhere to be. We were going to visit your Uncle Guy.
0: Well, yeah, I didn't think you were rushing me. You just have a knack for finding the goods.
1: You were looking for some basic, pieces. And you told me what you were looking for. I know exactly where to go for that. Especially, I was looking for certain brands.
2: Yeah, you're like a personal shopper.
1: I am. When I see it, I know whether he would rock it or not. Mm-hmm. I know what he has already,
0: And I think that's probably where you're better at me than that, because I spend a lot of time looking at things I wish I could fit into and wear, because for example, there was an entire rack of something. I'm like, wow, I love this material. It feels great. Yeah, but it was all slim fit.
2: Yeah.
1: Oh, yeah.
0: And
1: yeah.
0: So, yeah, I looked at that. I'm looking for the other section. It's like, where's the generous fit?
2: Yeah, the non-slim fit.
0: Where's flattering fit? I couldn't find those.
1: Here was the win for me. Everything that we brought into the dressing room when I had like six or seven things over my arm, he bought. Oh. That's what that's what he got. It was all on sale. It was like clearance.
0: Yeah.
1: I wasn't intending to only shop clearance for you, but they jump at me.
0: Well, look, I like a deal. Because I don't go. I'm not an over the top kind of fashion person. So when I'm shopping, it's probably because I need to, update or do new things. So, I'm all good with the clearance rack. That's kind of like a find. That's almost like your thrifting thing. You get a rush.
1: Yeah.
0: It
1: was a rush at checkout.
2: So when are we going to start seeing these things?
1: I know. You didn't wear it today, any of your stuff yet.
0: Oh, yeah.
1: There's that one polo, the cream and black polo. If you don't start wearing that, I'm going to be rocking that. It just feels incredible. I'm like, God, this shirt feels incredible.
0: Yeah, I think Jody bought it for her as much
1: as
0: me.
1: Really.
0: No,
1: but the sales lady was like, yeah, that's one I'd put on over leggings, too.
2: Is it a soft knit polo or a pique knit?
1: It's more of a flannel. Ah. It's a light flannel.
2: Wow.
0: Yeah.
2: Was there anything that Murphy picked out that you were like, no?
1: Well, one shirt that he loved the way it felt and he wanted to take it in the dressing room, it was actually sleepwear. And it's like, this is for business. I don't want you to wear this.
0: I thought it was a little shiny.
1: In a boardroom.
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2: Cody sent us a message through Instagram Messenger. Hey, guys. Just wanted to share my find at the thrift store.
0: All right, Cody.
2: We share those things all the time because I like to thrift a lot. It says, this is a Twinkie maker and it had never been used.
0: A Twinkie maker? I didn't even know they made Twinkie makers.
2: Me either.
3: I've never heard of that.
2: A Twinkie maker. Yeah, I plan to make Twinkies, of course, but there are other things that you can make with this. The combinations are endless.
3: Is he trying to sell it to
2: us? And he says, I will share some creations when I make them. It means he hasn't made any
0: yet. I can't wait to see that.
2: Well, I'm really excited, he says.
0: I remember as a kid spending hours wondering how they got the cream inside of a Twinkie.
2: Hours?
0: Well, you know, because it didn't occur to me that it's like, oh, they just punch holes in the bottom of it. Okay.
2: I have a bad association with Twinkies, and you know that.
0: Why? Because you couldn't have chocolate?
2: Correct.
0: That's not a reason not to like a Twinkie.
2: My family would go, here, get her some Twinkies because she can't have ding-dongs. Yeah. And I didn't want Twinkies.
3: Still haven't let go of that, have you?
2: And what this makes me, and thank you for sending that to us, Cody. What this makes me think of is that gift that you gave our family one Christmas a handful of years ago. Sam, do you remember what you gave us?
3: The giant Twinkie.
2: A huge Twinkie pan.
3: Yeah.
2: And I was like.
3: And it had the mix with it, too.
2: It had the mix to make the cake with all the in the center. And I remember going, thanks. And I got home. It was Christmas time. And the kids had just gotten out of school. And I said, Murphy, watch this. And I said, look what Mr. Sam gave us. And Taylor and Phoebe were like, oh, my God. Yeah. Hardest present ever.
0: Yeah.
2: And we made it.
0: It was fantastic, but somebody didn't put it in the fridge. Not you. That's not what I mean. Someone didn't put it in the refrigerator and it went bad. Remember?
2: I don't remember that.
0: Unlike Twinkies that can live for 7 years, the real thing, this one has whatever dairy in it. And so you have to refrigerate it afterwards.
3: Did it taste like a Twinkie?
0: Yeah, it was close. I mean, it was close enough. It was, you know, giant Twinkie.
2: It was probably better because it couldn't have sat on the shelf for 7 years.
3: Yeah.
2: So it was good.
0: But I missed the fact, you know, it couldn't sweat inside the package the way a real Twinkie does, you know?
3: Oh, yeah.
2: Sorry about that. Anyway, yeah, you do not ever know what you were going to see when thrifting, as Cody says. Well, Cody, never used before Twinkie maker.
0: Yeah, sure. I didn't know there was a Twinkie maker. I remember the Easy Bake Oven. I don't remember. Remember Twinkie Man.
2: All right, join the conversation anytime. You can also give us a call, 877-310-4MSJ.
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1: Jody's Hollywood Outsider.
2: Apparently, Amazon Studios getting one step closer for all of us for our next James Bond. They're about to start the second round of auditions. So they saw a lot of potential Bonds, and then they, like, here are the ones we like. And they're being very secretive about it. So it could be five people they're bringing in or up to a dozen.
3: What do you think they do? Do you think they walk in and say, okay, give me the line? Bond.
2: No.
3: James Bond.
2: I think that you're sent a portion of the script and you have to act out. Have you never seen the old auditions like float around? You have to act out certain scenes. And usually it's a hard sort of emotional, dramatic scene. So we do know that the next round's expected to take place in August. So, you know, if you've been called back, you've got that date. The actors who are supposedly coming back, Callum Turner, we know who he is. He is the one who just, he just married Dua Lipa.
3: Yeah.
2: Jacob Elordi apparently is rumored to be in consideration.
3: Oh, that's a good one.
2: Look up Harris Dickinson. He's also supposedly in consideration. But, and then the point is to have the next James Bond before the end of the year.
3: Okay.
2: By the end of the year, he should be named.
3: So we can start shooting the movie next year.
2: That would be really good.
3: Have it out for 2028.
2: Also, yesterday, we got a new trailer for Practical Magic 2.
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2: Sandra Bullock, Nicole Kidman, Joey King, and Macy Williams in this one. It's in theaters in September. Check out the trailer, but no, it does give a lot away.
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2: Love hearing from you, especially about this. Things you've thrifted for just a buck. Are you kidding me? We brought this up as a reminder that early February, late January, early February is a great time to go thrifting because a lot of people cleaned out at the end of the year and donated things. And not just cleaned out, but donated gifts they received.
3: Yeah.
2: And by this time,
3: still got the tags.
2: And by this time, those things have made it to the floor of these stores.
4: Yeah.
2: Of consignment stores and all of that. So Denise said this, sent this to our Facebook Messenger. My sister bought a Vera Bradley crossbody bag for $1.
4: Oh.
2: I don't know if you guys understand what a deal that is.
4: Yeah.
2: Sam, you seem to know about it.
3: No, I don't, actually.
2: Murphy doesn't know.
4: One of the exes was a Vera Bradley freak.
2: Okay.
4: So I know exactly how much those things cost.
3: All right. Well, say how much.
2: Okay,
3: how much are you talking about?
2: My guess, I don't have any Vera Bradley, but my guess is that a crossbody bag is $80 easily.
4: Yeah.
3: New. Oh, okay. Well,
4: Vera Bradley, it's like you have different patterns and different years and all that stuff. So, yeah.
2: Some of it's collectible.
4: Mm-hmm.
2: Yeah. So for $1, I'm thinking, man.
4: That's a steal.
2: You could have, someone at the store could have priced that higher and didn't know.
4: Mm-hmm.
3: Someone at the store could have just bought it themselves. Yeah.
2: Look.
3: Yeah. Even landed.
2: You've never seen those videos online of these ladies about to go thrifting and going, dear God, please let it be a teenage boy working at this store who doesn't know what Prada is, who's pricing all this stuff. Anyway, Rebecca sent this regarding a thrift find. My daughter found a brand new souvenir t-shirt from Beijing with the tags still on. We only paid $1 for it. She is autistic and loves all things from different places around the world.
4: Hmm.
2: So no telling what that was worth,
4: yeah.
2: But they got it for $1.
4: You know, what's also probably a popular section right now, it's probably loaded with stuff, is the collegiate NFL sports team section.
2: Correct.
4: Because during the season, there are usually very few things because everybody snatched them up.
2: Right.
4: But right now, if everybody's clearing out their jerseys and,
2: your team
4: and everything
2: didn't
4: else.
2: Do well.
4: Yeah.
3: Well, or maybe you should wait one more week because there'll be two other sets of jerseys. one other set.
2: So right, Murphy.
5: Ok, levantar a los niños, encontrar el zapato que siempre se pierde, hacer desayuno, empacar los lunches, explicar por qué el perro no puede ir a la escuela, sacar el perro, ponerle indoor plant 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
2: Love hearing from you on all the things we talk about, and you jump right in. Sam blew our minds last week with the fact that your son, Sammy, has been given a six-week sabbatical, paid sabbatical this year, and he's taking it.
3: Yeah, every 5 years that you're at the company, you get a six-week sabbatical.
2: And so he's
0: and there's no like
2: going.
0: Crazy surprise at the end of this, right?
3: You know, it's really funny. Is it's like I had these like the same whole list of questions. Wait a minute, 6 weeks. You get paid?
0: Yeah.
3: You can still take vacation?
2: Yeah. When you come back, do you still have your same position?
3: Yeah. Are they just trying to get rid of you? No.
2: So that blew our minds. And for anyone who missed it, Sammy will be taking for the 6 weeks his family on a tour of the national parks.
3: Yeah, they're going to a bunch of national parks.
2: So cool.
0: Yeah, I love that.
2: Rebecca sent this. Hello, guys. I wanted to share about the sabbatical.
0: Okay.
2: I work for a large financial company. We also get a sabbatical. 4 weeks paid every 5 years.
0: Wow. Okay.
2: She's probably jealous of Sam's 6 weeks. So 4 weeks paid every 5 years. Plus, when we are hired, we earn anywhere from 10 to 13 vacation hours every month. Let that sink in. You start at 10 hours, but after 96 months, move to 13. Plus sick time and 2 floating holidays. Huh. I hit my 10-year anniversary last September and will be taking my second sabbatical in July.
0: That's awesome. Well, congratulations on that.
2: I know. We're jelly. Yeah. I feel like people are starting to negotiate more time off as a part of their compensation.
0: That's true. That's very true.
2: Murphy would know.
0: But that's usually done in lieu of compensation or, you know, when I say that, in lieu of like additional compensation. So you're
2: correct.
0: You know what I mean? It's a trade-off.
2: Playing the game.
3: Get the perks.
0: But,
3: yeah.
0: But what, you know, Sammy's getting is, right, it's like, you know, it's, you're in the same when you're not there. That's a job right there, huh?
2: All right, this is more from Rebecca. Our lives shouldn't be spent working. We should be living.
0: Yeah.
2: I hope you all are able to negotiate sabbies for your next contracts. I love listening to the show.
0: Well, thank
2: sabbies,
0: you.
2: Sabbies, hey, Rebecca?
3: Nice.
0: But then we'd be gone for 6 weeks at a time. That would be great.
2: We couldn't stand to be apart for 6 weeks.
0: Right. With that much vacation time, you know, too. I mean, I love the idea of the breaks, but eventually you get to a place where you don't even know who your coworkers are. You're never there.
3: And how do you get back in the groove after 6 weeks?
0: Right. I need another 6 weeks.
3: Yeah. Here comes Monday.
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1: Friday morning, holiday weekend, 4th of July festivities. We're here for all of it to keep you company with music, too. Good morning, it's Jana. This hour alone, Survivor, the bride, Taylor Swift, she's coming up after Eric Carmen and Hungry Eyes. Good morning.

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1: 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Coming up at 11 o'clock, here's Adele. I let it fall.

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We were good.

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It's Benson Boone and Beautiful Things. Four.

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0: the home of Murphy, Sam, and Jody in the morning. 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

Sunny, 99.9. Just past 11 o'clock on your Friday morning, and very well maybe a Friday off for the 4th of July weekend. Either way, we love that you're here enjoying the music. Here's Foreigner.

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1: Now, this is the kind of song I can listen to on a holiday weekend and just sit back and relax. 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

0: El Paso's Sunny 99.9, the best variety of the 80s, 90s, and today. You have a really good reminder for people to be very careful with these fireworks, right, Jen?
1: I was set on fire with firecrackers.
0: There you go.
1: My friends were shooting them out of the car, and they bounced off the window and bounced back in, and I still have scars from the firecrackers that burned.
0: Oh, no.
1: So that was a very close call for 4th of July.
0: Yeah. Yeah. Fireworks safety. Maybe just leave it to the professionals.
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2: I gotta go with a basic, not a classic, but a basic.
0: Okay.
2: I love a hot dog with like everything on it.
0: Oh,
2: all
0: yeah.
2: The fixings, whatever you have at the barbecue to put on it, I'm putting on ketchup, mustard, relish. If
0: yeah.
2: you have sauerkraut for some random reason, I'm putting it on there too. I don't care. Lettuce. All of it. I love hot dogs and just put all the condiments on it.
0: Hot dog with a salad. You're not alone. In fact, July 4th is the biggest hot dog holiday of the year. 155 million of them consumed on the 4th. And I bet the number is way up after a long holiday weekend.
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Hey, it's Jana. Want to chime in on something that you heard on the radio? 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

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As we head past 1 o'clock on your Friday afternoon, there's 4th of July plans coming into view. Whether you're hanging out, staying near the house, traveling, going far, it doesn't matter. 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Here's Bon Jovi.

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It's $2,500. 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
1: I hope you're having a wonderful Friday afternoon. Looking forward to a nice holiday weekend. 4th of July, 250th birthday. Don't look a day over 200. It's going to be great. We'll be here with the music. Here's DHT.

0: the home of Murphy, Sam, and Jody in the morning. Sunny, 99.9. So my daughter and I went over to the UK for a bit of a fun trip and a family trip all together. But what we love the most is the train travel. The fact that you can just, like, jump from country to country. Kind of like we just go from state to state around here. But, oh, if we had that train travel, the way they've got it down to a science over there. My daughter's like, we need more trains. I'm like, girl, you're not wrong.
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1: Justin Bieber, Love Yourself. This is Jack Cradiville. Well, it is July, and it's a great month to be outdoors. Matter of fact, fireflies most visible during warm evenings. Also, many species of butterflies reach their peak populations in July. And July is typically the peak blooming season for many wildflowers. Good reasons to get outdoors and good reason to keep us on. We've got the top 250 80s and 90s songs of all time. 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
1: Alex Warren on tour of the summer. Ordinary, this Jack Cradival. We're doing the top 250 80s and 90s songs of all time. 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
1: Paula Abdul, her first appearance on American Idol. Get this, you ready? June 2002. Love that song. Love this one too. Here's Adele, Someone Like You.

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1: Lady Gaga, Just Dance. Thank you for having us on. This is Jack Cradiville. So scientists have calculated humanity's end date. 95% sure about this now. People will cease to exist in 17,100 years. So I won't be around for that. But if there is YouTube in the afterlife, we might get to watch it. 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
1: 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Here's Oops, I Did It Again.

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1: Ellie Goulding, Love Me Like You Do. This Jack Cradiville. If you're happy and you know it, well, you won't die, at least not till a few years after unhappy people would. According to a long-term study, people who express a lot of positive feelings live as much as 10 years longer than those who show fewer happy emotions. I've always thought most of it is in your brain, your health, everything else. So you got to take care of yourself, but positive attitude goes a long way. Staying positive with 80s and 90s REO Speedwagon up next.
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1: 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Loving it. 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
1: 250 of the best 80s and 90s. It's all weekend long, this Jack Cradiville. What are some of the things that, well, cause road rage? We'll take a look after Rihanna

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1: There's Rihanna and Umbrella, this Jack Cradiville road rage. Probably an epidemic at this point. What is it that other drivers do that cause it? Well, drivers who talk on their cell phones, most common triggers, also driving too fast, tailgating, drivers eating or drinking while they're driving and texting and emailing. And boy, I'm starting to get tense already. My hands gripping the steering wheel. I can feel it. There's more 80s and 90s on the way.
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